0: What she can do here with 1-2 count.
1: Next pitch comes. Change up, and it's going to be scalded into the left center gap. Around first goes Tompkins. She'll go in standing up for a double.
0: 4-for-4 day.
1: Landon Tompkins, have you a day? 2 singles, a double, and a home run for the scrapperhead catcher. And Loveless will come back in to run for her again as she is 4-for-4 on the afternoon. So Nashville, 10-4 lead with a base runner in second base, 2 outs, and Hostetler comes to the place. Last time Haas was here, she had a single. Weiss looks in at Martin. Here's the winding pitch, down low, ball 1. Got a little overcast here now. The sun kind of goes away. It feels pretty good.
0: It feels a whole lot better. It's got a little cloud cover. I don't know about you, but I was it got warm.
1: It got a little warm. Not what I expected. If I get to come back tomorrow, which I will, I'll wear something different. There's a strike about belt tie on the outer edge. Good pitch at time by Weiss. Count now 1-1 to Audrey Hostetler. Hostetler can get the ball out there. Standing at second is Loveless. Weiss with the wind. Pitch on the way. Almost gets away from the runner, and getting back to second will be Loveless.
0: Yeah. Thought Loveless may get hung out there. She's being real aggressive, which is awesome, and she's wanting to get to third any way she can, but had to retreat back to second.
1: Good job by Emery Martin behind the plate to pick that ball and keep it from going to the wall. 2-1 count. Here's the pitch. Down low. I got 3-1 now.
0: That's what the umpires got.
1: They didn't have it right on the board out there. 3-1 count to Hostetler, so she can be kind of selected right here, Tay Gordon.
0: Yeah. Hadn't got a swing unless she just loves it.
1: Gotta like this one. Pitch comes. And she likes it. She's going to swing away. She's going to pop it up to the second baseman to end the inning. So the Scrapperettes come to the plate, and they're going to score 2 runs. Those 2 runs coming off of 1, 2, 3 hits for the Scrapperettes that inning, as there were no errors and 1 girl left. Game moves to the top of the 6th inning. Nashville 10. Star City 4. We'll be right back for Scrap Red Softball.
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1: All right, folks, we're back as leading off the top of the 6th inning for the Lady Dogs will be Braylon Connett. Bats from the right side. Last time she was up, she did score a run for the Dogs. Bailey Smith has gone the whole game out in the circle for the Scrapperettes, 10-4 Nashville, here in the top of the 6th inning. Smith with a winding pitch. Barely misses at the knees, down low for ball 1. 1-0 count to Braylee Connett at the plate. Next pitch comes. That ball, she'll go up after, hit out to Wallace. Wallace with a shoulder play out in center. Well, that ball was hit well. It carried well out to center, and I thought they might have burned the Speedy Wallace, but then she comes back and catches it right over the shoulder.
0: Yes.

0: She didn't get the best of jumps on that ball, but her speed, she was able to overcome that.
1: Speed helps a lot of things.
0: Yes,
1: Steve.
0: It does. She made a great finish to a great play right there.
1: So J.C. Magnus comes to the plate now. She is a left fielder that took a hard fall out there in the last inning. She had a double last time up. I think she's the one that burned her left fielder Tate out there. We didn't expect it off the small-statured left fielder.
0: I believe you're right.
1: So you better be ready. She can swing the bat better than you think. So Magnus with a big double last inning steps in. Pitch from Smith. Strike right at the belt. 1-1 count to J.C. Magnus at the plate for the Lady Dawgs. Nashville leading this contest 10-4. Here's the winding pitch. That'll miss high this time to Magnus, and the count will go 2-1. 10-4 Scrapperettes here in the top of the sixth. Nashville trying to make sure we get to play some softball at our own park in Nashville, Arkansas. That's where the state tournament will be on the 14th, 15th, and 16th next week. Here's the pitch. Ball is popped up. Lowry goes out. She'll make the play.
0: Good job right there by Lowry, just taking control of that, calling everybody off, making the play herself.
1: Two up, two down, and coming to the plate will be Addison Robertson, the center fielder for the Lady Dawgs. Grounded out to Harmon last time at the plate. Bats from the left side. Scott already up at third base, maybe expecting something in the dirt. Same thing with Hostetler at first on the corners. Here's the pitch. Way high in the eyes that time of Robertson. Count 1-0. Ten-4, Scrapperette lead here in the top of the sixth inning. Pitch on the way. Ball 2 up in the eyes. So a 2-0 count to Addison Robertson, the center fielder. Next pitch comes. Too high. 3-0 count.
0: Mm. Oh, that's close. That's close. Landon thought it was a strike for sure. But
1: 3-0 count. Let's see if we can battle back right here with Smith. One hole stands on deck in Martin. There's your strike.
0: Two more just like this.
1: 3-1 count now on the 9-hole hitting center fielder with two outs. Addison Robertson. Let's see if Bailey Smith can keep that ball right there and force her to swing that bat. Here comes your pitch. Inside ties her up. She'll swing over the top for strike 2. Didn't have a chance on that one, Tate.
0: No. She came inside on her, and it definitely
1: threw that pitch right under the hands.
0: Timing off for sure.
1: Full count. Smith will wind it. Let it go. Strike 3. He'll ring her up in the backless cage.
0: Got down 3-0, came back, struck her out.
1: So the Dawgs go down in order. No runs, no hits, no errors, no one left. Game moves to the bottom of the sixth. Nashville with that six-run advantage, 10-4. We'll be right back. We're in the regional tournament from CrossFit. Scrapperettes up. Come back and join us.
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1: Hey, Gordon, need a little insurance runs. We lead it by six here as we start the bottom of the six.
0: Yeah, I was looking at our scorecard up there. I mean, we scored two in the first, four in the second, nine in the third, two in the fourth, and two in the fifth. So we've scored runs in every inning except for the third. So
1: there's a pitch up a letter high, called a strike on Bailey Smith. Smith last time had a triple, sliding in safely at third base. 0-1 count to Smith at the plate. That ball's going to be hit to the second baseman. She'll pick it up, flip it over, 4-3 on the putout. So with one up and one down, Lowry's going to step to the plate for the Scrap Reds. Lowry grounded out to the third baseman last time at the plate for Nashville. 10-4 Nashville, trying to move on in the regional tournament. Got to win that first game to make sure you go to the state tournament. Lowry awaits the pitch of Wiest. First pitch, strike on the outside corner. 0-1 count to Braylee Lowry at the plate. Waiting on Lowry to get that bat going. She swung it well for the Scrap Red State. She comes in here with a 328 average.
0: Yeah, that's a good average right there. That ball's hit hard.
1: To the wrong one, though. That's Martin at short. She's a good little shortstop. She's a good little player overall.
0: Yeah, very smooth. Got it out quick. Well struck. Just a good play on the defense right there.
1: So Nashville's come to the plate, sent a couple of batters up and been retired back-to-back, and now Parker Tate to stand in from the right side. Here's the pitch to Tate. Right down the middle, strike called. Don't get no better than that one.
0: No, that's one thing Weiss has done. I mean, she's doing a good job, excuse me, of getting ahead right off the bat, get first pitch strike on our kids, and then going to work.
1: 0-1 count to Parker Tate. That one's in the dirt this time, and it's kind of even at 1-1. Well, Nashville boys will be in action. We say that's at 12 noon tomorrow, right?
0: 12 noon.
1: Monticello Billies will be the opponent in baseball.
0: We can hold on here. I think our game time, the winner of this one, will be 2:30.
1: 2:30, the winner of Arkadelphia and the Lady Lumberjacks from Warren. They think they've got a real good softball team.
0: Yeah, that'll be a pretty good ball game.
1: 1-2 count now on Parker Tate. Wee's trying to retire the side with a 1-2-3 inning. Here's the pitch. That'll miss outside. The count will go 2-2. Star City on the day has used three pitchers. Bailey Smith has gone the full length so far of this contest in the circle. Wee's toes the rubber. Tate's ready at home plate. And she'll hit the ball hard, but right at the second baseman for the third out on the 4-3.
0: Well struck, just right at her.
1: So Nashville puts up the zero for only the second time this afternoon. Once in the third inning, now one in the sixth. No runs, no hits, no errors, no one left. Game moves to the top of the seventh. Can the Scrap Reds hang on? They lead it 10-4. Well, you come back and find out here on 98.7 and the YouTube network through Scrap Media. We'll be right back.
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1: Back in that last inning, Martin is the one that burned Tate in left field, and I believe it. She is a all-around good softball player.
0: She is definitely a good player for the Bulldogs.
1: So Martin stands in. Smith with the pitch. Strike on the outer half. Strike one. Nice location pitch there by Smith.
0: Yeah, you got to give it to Smith. I mean, she's pitched so far, every inning, doing a good job, keeping it around the plate, and the defense is playing well behind her.
1: So an 0-1 count to the dangerous Martin, and she's going to slap it. Scott comes across, throws, and it's high. It goes out of the glove that time of Hostetler. Just need to eat it. Scott made a heck of a job over at third base. Just threw it a little bit high as Hostetler trying to keep that foot on the bag, and it goes off the top of the glove, and Martin scoots into second base.
0: Yeah, she just never really had time to get her feet set like she wanted to, but nonetheless, it was a heck of a stop, and the throw just kind of sailed on her a little bit.
1: First error by the Nashville defense this afternoon on the E5. Good job of Scott, though, coming across to get that softball. Now Tori Glover will step in, the second baseman. She bunted it, and Tompkins had a heck of a play. That ball's hit well into the right side. And now almost running into each other's Wallace and Martin. And we'll drop the softball out there in the right center. I think Wallace had it and just thought she was going to collide with Martin out there.
0: Yeah, they didn't communicate very well out there. I mean, Wallace and Martin both were there. Either one of them could have made the play. They just didn't communicate. Coach Brown goes out to talk to them, try to settle them down here. And
1: a couple of errors back-to-back right there doesn't help us here in the top of the seventh. Nashville with a six-run advantage. You don't want to let these dogs back in it with plays that are errors.
0: No, you can't let up, that's for sure. You can't let up. I mean, there's still a lot of ball game left. And although we're on the winning side right now by six, I mean, you can't let up, and you still got to play every inning like it's your last one that you'll ever play.
1: So coming to the plate now, I mean, Star City couldn't ask for any better. This is a 3-0 coming to the plate.
0: That's right.
1: Lily Wiest now at the plate. She's hit the ball hard as last time she was up. Boy, Wallace had to make a good play in center field on her. So Smith looks, still deal it. Now misses outside for ball one on Wiest. Wiest has come in and done the pitching. Can really hit that softball. Backed up Wallace all the way to the fence last time at bat as she made an acrobatic catch over the shoulder. Here's the windup. Pitch is on the way. High, ball two. We used to be followed up by both Blasting Games and then Emory Martin. Exactly where you want to be in the batting order to try to get back in the ball game. 10-4 Nashville lead. No outs with two base runners on here in the top of the seventh inning for the Dogs. It's on the way. That ball is going to be fouled out of play for strike one.
0: Yeah, right here we just need to get an out somewhere. Kind of stop the bleed just a little bit. I mean, we're still in control. 2-1 count. Runners at first and second. Got three good sticks for Star City in a row coming to the plate. Got to take every out when we can get them.
1: 2-1 count on Wiest, the pitcher at the plate from the right side. She'll go down after it, and that one's going to fall in. A little flare out to left field as Tater come get it. Nobody had a chance to get it. That ball fell in around amongst three scrappers. Just a good little old Texas Leaguer type flare here.
0: Yeah, just right there. I mean, it just no one's fault defensively for us. I mean, it's just hit where no one can get it. And that happens in the game of softball and baseball.
1: And we'll have a courtesy runner coming for the pitcher for the Lady Dogs. So now Blassingame will come to the plate. She's the lefty, the third baseman, as they'll get the courtesy runner in the book. We got a little break right here. Bases loaded for the Star City Bulldogs with no outs. They trail by six. So Dogs trying to get back in this one.
0: They're clawing, trying to get back in this sucker.
1: Nashville's helped them out here in this top of the seventh with back-to-back errors. Blassingame steps in from the left side. Got a little pop in her bat. She's blown out twice to Martin in right field. Also has a single on the day. Smith with the wind and pitch. Down low. Good job by Tompkins. Keeping it in front of her. Ball one.
0: Yeah, need to be real careful right here. I mean, we've got to go at her, but we can't leave anything fat over the plate. With bases loaded, no outs. This kid's got some pop in her bat for sure.
1: So Smith takes her time, toes the rubber, looks in at Tompkins. Here's your pitch. She'll go and get it, and she'll drive it into center field for a base hit. We'll throw it. Here comes a run home, and two runs will score for the Lady Dogs.
0: It's a good piece of hitting right there. Just line drive right back where it came from, right up the middle.
1: So the two errors come back to haunt us with two runs, as both of those kids got on by Harris, score runs here in the seventh. So Star City not going away as Tompkins goes back out to the circle and she pulls her infield in to talk to him. That's a good job of a senior catcher. They'll clean off home plate. Back-to-back singles on top of two errors has allowed Star City to cut this game to a four-point deficit. Aubrey Blassingame now in the game for the at the plate for the Lady Dogs from the right side. So two base runners on for the Dogs in the 5-0 hitting Blassingame at the plate. That ball's hit well into left field. Going back is Tate, and she can't get to it. It's off the wall. And they'll move up just a bag as that ball banged off the left field wall, and here comes Coach Brown.
0: Yeah, that ball right there just carried. When it came out the bat, I didn't think it was hit just all that great, but it just kept carrying and carrying and landed right at the base of the left field wall.
1: Well, Coach Brown's going to bring in Caleb Hurtado to take over at the circle to give them a different look. No outs here in the top of the seventh. Bases loaded for the Dogs, and we're going to take a break and let Hurtado warm up. We'll be right back.
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1: All right, Tate, we bring in Caleb Hurtado to try to end this game for the Scrapperettes as we take out Smith. As a good point was made, I mean, these hitters had seen Smith for four straight times, you know, at the plate, and Nashville, with the help of giving them two errors, has allowed the bases to be loaded with no outs here, and coming to the plate is going to be the catcher and Emery Martin. So we just need outs right.
0: That's
1: here to
0: right.
1: End this ball game.
0: Need
1: outs. Still got a lead.
0: Need outs. Still playing with a lead. Just need outs, and like I said, that's what a good team does. I mean, it's you've seen the pitcher four or five times through the lineup. I mean, you know, and they've adjusted, and but we need to adjust right here and get outs as we can get them and win it right here in the top of the seventh.
1: So Emery Martin, the catcher, steps in from the right side. She grounded out to Scott last time up. There's a pitch up in the zone off the right arm of Hurtado. Ball one.
0: Yeah, he just ain't going to give it. That's all I can say.
1: It's been that way all day, though, dude.
0: It has.
1: 1-0 count. Hurtado. She'll let it go. Strike on the inner half. Good pitch by Caleb Hurtado. One count.
0: And it's been like that both ways all day.
1: But this guy's really done a good job. Yeah, I think he's called it consistent all day long. Yeah, but,
0: I mean, those pitches to me are a strike from both teams, and he's just not giving it. So it is what it is.
1: Next pitch, strike two on the inner half. It'll eat up the black on the outside. 1-2 by Bertotto. Good job keeping that ball down. Keep it down there around the knees.
0: Need to be smart right here.
1: Let's see if we can get a double play right here, maybe. Come home, go to another bag. Change it. Put her in the book as she pulls the string. Bertotto pulls it on her tape.
0: That's a great, great pitch right there. Kid was looking for something outside part of the plate. And Bertotto comes inside with a change up and just froze her.
1: Pull the string, Caleb Bertotto.
0: Big out right there.
1: Seven-hole batter, and Braylon Connett will come to the plate now for the Dawgs. That pitch is up in the zone for ball one. Bertotto gets it up there pretty well for another one of these girls that's not very big.
0: Yeah, good change of pace right here. I mean, different than Smith. I mean, Smith does some things that Bertotto doesn't do, but Bertotto does have some velocity on her pitches.
1: And that ball's fouled as it almost hits the runner. At third base, he was in foul territory. 1-1 count to Connett from the right side. Had a deep fly ball to Wallace back in that sixth inning.
0: Yeah, that's one thing. We don't need to get burnt deep. We need to keep everything in front of us right here.
1: Here's the pitch. Strike. Nice pitch. Location. That's where this guy likes it.
0: Yeah, that's great, great pitch.
1: 1-2 now as Bertotto's got her set up. Don't give her anything fat in the center of the plate. Let's see what Tompkins wants to do with her. Could get that change up. Here's a pitch. I tell you, boy.
0: Tell you what.
1: Tompkins does a good job framing it. She hit a spot right there.
0: Yeah, Thompson was set up way outside, but the pitch was
1: came back in a little bit.
0: It was actually right on the outside right there. And nonetheless, great spot. Just didn't get her to go for it.
1: Here's the next pitch. Change up. She'll wait on it and drive it to right. Martin has it. She'll throw it in quickly, and it keeps the runners at bay.
0: Great job right there. Great job. Got the second out. Got it back in the infield real quick just to keep this lady at third from tagging up, trying to get another run across.
1: So here comes J.C. Magnus, the left fielder, popped up to the shortstop Lowry last time up. Nashville one out away from winning this first contest in the regional tournament here at Crossett. Here's a pitch from Bertotto. Strike called at the belt. 0-1.
0: He gave it to us.
1: 0-1 count against Magnus.
0: Big pitch right there to get ahead.
1: Hey, look where Scott's playing, Tate. She's way up the line at third. Here's the pitch. That one almost hits her.
0: Don't want that.
1: 1-1 count.
0: I got it wrong on the board. Yeah, they're correcting it now. It's 1-1.
1: 1-1 to Magnus. Nashville trying to record and leave three Star City Dawgs out there to end the game.
0: Any bag with it right here, and we'll get a third out.
1: Pitch on the way. Misses high. Ball two. 2-1 count. Nashville trying to get the last out of the contest. Star City's trying to stay alive. They trail 10-6, but they got the bases loaded with two outs here in the top of the seventh. Bertotto looks in. She'll wind it up and let it go. That ball's fouled out of play, and that's strike number two.
0: Great pitch. Even it back up 2-2.
1: 2-2 count with two outs. Those twos are all over that board out there. Can the Scrapperettes move on and make sure they have a spot in the state tournament at their own field?
0: Tell you what, she throws it outside. I mean, she's backed off the plate a bunch. She might get her.
1: Change up, and boy, she hangs on and barely gets a piece of it. Does Magnus.
0: Yeah, that was a great job by the batter right there. She really, really had to stay back on that changeup to get a piece of it.
1: 2-2 count. J.C. Magnus, the left fielder, hanging tough for the Lady Dawgs. Time called. She'll step out of the box. Scrapperettes looking for one final out. Dawgs still trying to stay alive here with two outs. Here's your pitch. Swing and a miss, and she'll strike her out. And the National Scrapperettes will move on in the regional tournament. They'll play the winner of Arkadelphia and the Lady Lumberjacks from Warren tomorrow at 2:30 right here from Crossett. We'll have the play-by-play for you, but the National Scrapperettes have solidified a spot in the state tournament, and that's big for us.
0: That is big. When you're hosting the tournament, you definitely want a team in it. And that's not a good feeling when you're hosting an event at home and you're not going to have home field advantage for your community and your school. And, both teams today, softball and baseball, took care of business and got two big wins and are able to play on and make it to the state tournament. And so rest of the regional, obviously we'd like to win the region, but we're playing one game at a time now for seeding. And just got to come back tomorrow with the same mindset that we're not walking away with a L. We want to come away with a W.
1: That's exactly right. Well, the National Scrappers get it done today by a final score of 10-6. I got your totals for you right here coming up. Let me get them down. But Tate, big day for the Scrappers. They win it in baseball 6-4 over Hamburg. So we know we're coming back tomorrow with baseball. We're coming back with softball. But more importantly, we are going to host the state tournament, like you said, for both areas there in baseball and softball. And we get to have a team in it.
0: That's right. Great job by both teams. Kids played well. Coaches did a great job. Fans were here in big numbers to support our kids. And that's what it's all about.
1: Well, here's the final totals on today's game here as Star City comes into the first round of this regional tournament. They scored 6 runs on 9 hits. They did have 2 errors as they left 9 on the base pass this afternoon to the state Lady Dogs. Nashville, on the other hand, scoring 10 runs this afternoon. Good thing for Scrapperettes, 14 hits. So yep. Nashville with 14 hits on the afternoon. They did have 2 errors. Those 2 errors coming in the last inning. Can't have a lot of that. And we strand 6 on the base pass.
0: So yeah.
1: A good win by Nashville.
0: Very good. We hit the ball well all day long. We played really, really clean to right there at the end. We got a little bit sloppy, made 2 errors. But up until that point, I mean, our kids were played clean, and they just did their job. And in the end, it came out on the Scrapper side of things, and we get the W, and very proud of Coach Brown and his staff and our kids for a great win.
1: Well, that's exactly right. We're going to have to get out of the way. We've got some more folks coming in here. But tomorrow, high noon, the National Scrappers will be playing against the Monticello Billies in a big comeback win against Arkadelphia earlier in the day. Johnny Wilson, I have the call for you on that one. And then at 2:30, we'll come and have the call for this next game getting ready to play. We'll play the winner of Arkadelphia and Warren. The Warren Lumberjacks, from what I understand, a very good softball team. So I expect it to be 2 orange and black teams playing here tomorrow afternoon.
0: Very well could be. Yeah, they say that, the word is that Warren is very, very tough this year. And Arkadelphia's got a good team in their own right. But should be a good ball game. And we don't care which one we play. We're just glad we'll be moving on and playing a game tomorrow.
1: All right, folks, the Scrappers get it done. The Scrapperettes get it done here at Crossett. So we move on. I appreciate Tate Gordon coming down here with me today. I hope you come back tomorrow. I don't know if you will or not, but I do appreciate the help. It's always easier with 2 on the radio and the live stream. Thank Miss Carol Ann Pendergar for making sure everything was set up good for us. She handled both venues. I appreciate her. And then we had Jacob and JP back in the studio pushing the buttons, making sure everybody could hear us back home. So a good day for the orange and black right here in Crossett. That's going to do it. I'm Bunch Nichols for Tate Gordon back in the studio, Jacob and JP. We appreciate it, and we'll sign it off like we always do. Once a Scrapper, always a Scrapper. Good day, folks.
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11: First round of the regional tournament, Lady Outlaws facing the Poland Lady Indians. We're coming on a little late as the station has had another game on. They had to wait on it to end, and the Lady Outlaws are off to a slow start. They're batting in the bottom of the second with one out as Aspen Pugh steps in, and they're already down 10-0 as the – who'd she ground that to? Shortstop?
12: Third base.
11: Third base. Yeah, shortstop's getting it. Pugh has two strikes on her. Lady Outlaws have no hits. The Lady Indians scored four in the first inning and six runs in the second inning. Man, that was close. Ball, y'all.
12: Yeah,
11: they have 10 runs on 10 hits, and they've left three runners on base. Lady Outlaws have yet to have a base runner, but they have committed four errors. And there's a strike called. The striker out for the second out of the inning.
12: Well, the Poland pitcher's done a really good job. She's got a good, decent rise ball. She's working the knees, and then the next pitch will finish up about to her chin, and it's really throwing the Outlaws off right now.
11: So with two outs in the bottom of the second, Lady Outlaws, the home team, Sophie Younger steps in. Younger had a good district tournament last week. Hit the ball well. She went 3 for 3 singles in one of those games. Takes a ball on the first pitch, fouls the second one off. Jeffrey Mount sitting in with me. I'm Jeff Tuttle, helping me out today. Appreciate that.
12: We caught the Outlaws baseball. Their season came to an end just before this game started.
11: Woodlawn Bears defeated them. Strike call. 11-3, I believe.
12: 11-3 was the final.
11: And whoever wins this game between the Lady Outlaws and the Lady Indians will face Woodlawn Lady Bears softball team. Younger swings and misses, strikes out swinging to bring the bottom of the second to the end. As I said, 10-0, Lady Indians of Poa and lead the Lady Outlaws. 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We'll be back in 1 minute.
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11: You're listening to Derek's Lady Outlaw Softball on 98.7, the Maverick. I'm Jeff Tuttle, along with Jeffrey Mount, sitting in helping me out today. Top of the third inning as the Lady Indians pitcher, Jaden Warwick, steps into the box. The battery for the Lady Outlaws is the usual suspects, Chris and Eisenhower, Claire Stapp, pitcher and catcher. First one hit back to Eisenhower. She fields it cleanly and gets the put out.
12: Good play.
11: Yeah, that was a hot one there.
12: That's one of those balls for the first two innings that we've gotten a glove on sometimes, not just that pitcher, but just everywhere around, and just not been able to close the play out on a hard-hit ball.
11: brings up the shortstop, Avery Oden. She hits it into shallow right field. We've seen that several times. We make a play at first, and it was close. But she's going to be in there with a single. They've hit it to right field a lot. And it's not really a playable ball where they're hitting it to.
12: No, Kylie played that exactly how you have to play that ball, and it was a heads-up play. Throw it to first. Fairly close.
11: Now batting Ella Moore, second baseman, 2-for-2 with a single and a home run in this game. One out, 10-0 lead, Lady Indians. This one hit the shortstop, Simmons fields it, steps on the bag and gets the double play.
12: Great play.
11: Man, I might never score this one. I'm going to let you talk for just a second.
12: Great play by Simmons right there. The ball took her right to the base, hard hit ball. She gloves, steps, and throws across and throws her out by half a step. So we're going to take it to a break right here. Going bottom of the third. Outlaws lead or trail 10-0. We'll be back in 1 minute.
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11: Jeff Tuttle along with Jeffrey Mounts here at Murfreesboro, Arkansas. Regional tournament underway. We know the winner of this game between the Lady Indians and Lady Outlaws face Woodlawn Lady Bears. The early game, Coulter steps in. She fouls off the first pitch. The early game will be Horatio and...
12: Is it who beat Murfreesboro? Is it Magnet Cove?
11: That's right.
12: They eliminated Murfreesboro earlier. Horatio eliminated Hampton, I believe, earlier today.
11: So.
12: And then we got to see a little bit of the Woodlawn Lady Bears as they
11: scored 15 in the first inning.
12: Yeah, they only batted twice against Spring Hill.
11: Coulter swings at the last two pitches and misses, so she's going to strike out swinging.
12: Yeah, she was just under that pitch the whole time. All those swings and misses, she was just not able to get her hands on top of the ball.
11: Brings up third baseman Breezy Faulkner for the Lady Outlaws. Lady Outlaws are just at number 8 in their order. She swings and misses at the first pitch.
12: Yeah, she's on 7 in a row right now.
11: No hits, no runs. Swings and misses, strike 2 to Faulkner.
12: Every rally starts with one hit, Jeff.
11: That's right. Jaden Warwick, the pitcher for the Lady Indians, and strike call, going to call her out looking.
12: He likes that low strike, and she's taking advantage of it. I mean, that's what you got to do, and if you're outlaw hitters, you've got to adjust to it, too. He's giving a pretty low strike.
11: Second baseman, Jancy Gladwell, steps in for the Lady Outlaws. Choking up on the bat, swings under that one, misses, strike 1.
12: Yeah, we're under that. That pitch has just got a little bit of rise on it, and we're underneath it.
11: Strike 2. I like seeing swinging at it, though.
12: Yeah.
11: That one might have been a little high if she lets it go, but that one is up in the zone. Ball calls.
12: Yeah, those rise balls, they look good about halfway there, and by the time you commit to swinging,
11: 1-2 pitch on the way, strike 3, got her looking.
12: 9-for-9.
11: That's going to bring the inning to an end. Once again, Lady Outlaws, no hits, no runs, and left nobody on yet to have a base runner. They trail the Lady Indians of Poland 10-0 as we go to the top of the fourth inning. We'll be back in 1 minute.
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11: 2A regional tournament taking place in Murfreesboro, Arkansas. Lady Outlaws, the home team in the blue, facing the Indians of Poland wearing gray. Lady Indians lead 10-0 as we're in the top of the fourth. Strike called as Gannon Murphy, the batter, takes another one. Strike two.
12: One on the outside corner and one on the inside corner.
11: I usually give our defensive alignment. Hadn't even had time to do that. I'll run it down in just a second. She fouls this one off. As I mentioned, Chris and Eisner pitcher, first half catching. Kaylin Coulter at first. Jancy Gladwell at second. Breezy Faulkner at third. Riley Simmons, shortstop. Left field, Sophie Younger. Aspen Hugh in center. And Kylie Bray in right. And Kylie Bray has had about six balls hit her. She's playing in now. I mean, there's nothing against where she is playing. It's just where those balls, those Texas leaguers, were landing in front of her.
12: Yeah, if you try to play for those balls, you're going to give up a lot of right field.
11: Ball hit to Simmons. I thought he was going to call her play.
12: His little out call, he starts with his arm straight out.
11: Going to be a ground out. 6'3" put out for the Lady Outlaws. Last four batters they've handled with ease. It was those first 10 runs, first two times through the lineup. Another ground ball to Simmons. Fields it clean, comes up, and he does call her safe. And here comes Coach Owens.
12: Well, he's going to go ask him about it. I don't think that guy's seen him coming yet.
11: Nah. Coach Owens thinks he didn't even see the play, much less him coming. Somebody asked me the other day, said, why are they arguing? I said, that's what a coach is supposed to do.
12: Yeah,
11: it's a close play. You're going to try to get them soon. Home plate umpire's waiting on him to ask him. And he told him she was safe. So
12: he let him talk, and then he called her safe.
11: Yeah. Infield single.
12: Yeah, I mean, our fans are kind of wanting him to ask another ump, but if you don't think there was, like, pulling off or anything like that, you really don't. You can't ask another ump.
11: Man, I've got this thing all messed up.
12: Got a stolen base there. Strike on the batter.
11: Okay, Green was batting, and she got a single.
12: Batter's number 22, Macy Riley.
11: Yeah, she got Riley one strike. Stolen base.
12: And you got a stolen base, so you got a runner on second. You got one out, 0-1 on the batter. Second pitch. It's going to be a ball. You caught up?
11: I think.
12: All right, it's 1-1.
11: For now, until something else happens.
12: Well, we'll get you.
11: 2-0. Yeah, 1-1 is what they got on the board there. That was fouled off.
12: Yeah, first pitch was a called strike. She took it. She let the base runner steal.
11: Okay.
12: So it went strike, ball, strike.
11: And that one's a ball. That was close.
12: Yeah.
11: That one kind of dropped down in the zone.
12: Yeah, you know, he likes the low pitch better than he likes the high pitch, and he's been fairly consistent.
11: Puts this one in play, and it's going to get through the infield. Center field, Pew gets it, brings it into second base, holds the runner at third.
12: I'm not sure why that runner held up so long on that. I mean, it was a ground ball all the way.
18: Yeah.
12: And it was behind her. You know, you don't want to run into a ball in front of you, but ball's behind you.
18: Oh, runner in the corners.
12: I think we got a pinch hitter here, Jeff, number four.
18: Oh, you know I'll never figure that out.
19: Number four, Aubrey Pennington.
12: So she comes in for Chloe Kyle here with first and third, one out.
18: Look at here.
12: You already got it?
18: I got it. Aubrey Pennington steps in. No at-bats in the game. She takes a strike that's called ball one.
12: He just does not.
18: She's a taller girl. Yeah. I mean, that's in there for a strike.
12: Yeah, her batting stance is really compact. But, yeah, it's he just not giving that. He's more likely to call that a strike, but he didn't call it a strike.
18: Yeah, he misses low. Riley takes second base.
12: I swear when you're a pitcher, you're thinking, we've got to have a strike zone there somewhere. You got to give me one edge or the other.
18: Ball three, 3-0 count. You have runners on second and third. Green on third. Riley on second. One out for the Lady Outlaws. 10-0 lead for the Lady Indians. She called that one a strike.
12: She gave it the old 8-and-under bat waggle there where it was holding it out like a pitcher couldn't see the catcher's glove.
18: Pretty pink bat. And ball four. And you could call those. I mean,
12: I would say four out of those five pitches could have been called strikes. Yeah. But, hey, that's the nature of the game. So now.
18: Bases loaded for the Lady Indians. One out, Lady Outlaws in the field. And number nine hitter, Kinley Jobe, steps in. She hits a ground ball to Simmons. She throws it home and throws it away. Runs going to score.
12: Yeah. You know, that. I don't know. I mean, I know you're always thinking go home right there, and that ball's hit hard enough, but you really don't need this inning to spiral out of control with the run rules that are in effect for softball. You really just need to get out right there and at whatever base you think gives you the best shot. If you concede a run, you concede a run.
18: This ground ball gets through and off of the left fielder. It's going to score at least two runs. So, I mean, it was a single, and then the error.
12: Yeah.
18: Moved the runners around.
19: Number 27, Jaden Warren.
12: Now you're flirting with that 15-run thing. That's an effect in high school softball. It's 15 after 3, which the Outlaws are a home team. So, you know, we're going to get the bat, even if they do get to that 15. Good comebacker right there, going to double up.
18: Yep, hit it right back to Eisenhower. And she catches it, and the runner was off of third base, and she doubled her up for the put out. But not before three runs cross the plate for the Lady Indians, and they take a 13-0 lead into the bottom of the fourth as the Outlaws, Lady Outlaws, will have Bray, Simmons, and Eisenhower coming up. We'll be back in 1 minute.
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18: Back here in Murfreesboro, Arkansas, Lady Outlaws trail 13-0 as they come up bat in the bottom of the fourth inning. The players are going to get their second look at the pitcher. Jaden Mork, as Bray steps in, she takes a strike.
22: Hello.
12: She fouled that pitch off again, Jeff. She did that her first time at bat before we came on the air. That pitch was about her visor on her helmet.
18: I'm still way behind here.
12: All right. So it's 0-2. She got a battle. And that pitch stayed down. She swung under it. So she's going to strike out.
18: Okay. I think I'm back.
12: One out for the Lady Outlaws. Now you got number two hitter, senior Riley Simmons, coming up to bat. Outlaws need to get this started with a base hit.
18: Simmons swings at the first one, puts it in play right to the left fielder, who doesn't even have to move out of her tracks.
12: She tried to move on the ball and realized that all she really had to do was stick her glove up.
18: So two outs. Lady Outlaws still without a hit or a base runner.
12: Senior Kristen Eisenhower coming up.
18: Fouls off the first pitch. Maybe if we jinx this pitcher. She's got a perfect game going right now.
12: You want? Well, we can try it. She's got no hitter, perfect game.
18: Perfect game, no walks.
12: She hadn't even been in trouble.
18: No. I was just thinking a while ago, I can't remember but one ball that got past the catcher.
12: There's
18: a base hit. I was there. Gets it through the infield for a single.
12: Kristen can thank us later.
18: Yeah, first hit of the game for the Lady Outlaws. They scored a lot of runs last week in the district tournament with two outs. And that's something they're going to have to do right now to get back in this. When you're down 13-0, you're only guaranteed at this rate one more at bat. The next bottom of the next inning.
12: Right.
18: And Stapp steps in. She swings at a high one. That's going to be a pop-up and caught by the third baseman for an out. She probably wishes she had that swing back.
12: She started her swing and had to go up to get it, and obviously it was going to be on the bottom of the ball, and a little pop fly caught by a third baseman.
18: So one hit, no runs, and left one on base for the Lady Outlaws. They trail the Lady Indians of Poland 13-0. Poland has 14 hits. We'll be back in 1 minute.
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18: Back here in Murfreesboro, Arkansas, I'm Jeff Tuttle along with Jeffrey Mount sitting in helping me out today. 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Nashville radio stations have had a day full of diamond play today. Baseball game, two softball games. We were unable to bring you the Derek's Outlaw baseball game. They were defeated earlier by Woodlawn, so their season comes to an end. And the Lady Outlaws are going to have to do something, Jeffrey, if they want to extend their season. First pitch, called a ball.
12: I've tried to give this guy the benefit of the doubt on that low strike, but he's not always giving it.
18: Swings and misses, swung out of her shoes, doesn't
12: she? She did. That was a good little,
18: way ahead of that.
12: Good little off-speed drop ball from Eisenhower right there.
18: Oden, shortstop batting. She's 2-for-3 with two singles and a fly out. Takes a ball there. Eisenhower delivers and it hits sharply to Simmons, line drive. For the put out.
12: I wonder if that's the left fielder. because, you know, Riley hit it right to the left fielder. And then that girl hit it right to Riley. Maybe they just swapped.
18: It was a shortstop.
12: Oh, yeah.
18: That was a nice try, though. This one hit to Faulkner. She fields it at third, comes up and makes the throw for the 5-3 put out. Those first two innings have done the damage.
12: Yeah.
18: I mean.
12: Yeah, the Lady Outlaws played very good defense since that point, but you had a two-run homer in that second inning and a few errors.
18: Murphy, catcher, gets a single as she hits it between the bag and the second baseman.
12: Just a good base hit right there.
18: Brings up, I believe we got another pinch hit.
12: Yeah. 15, Kara Crenshaw. We got 15 pinch hitting.
18: Kara Crenshaw.
12: Pulling coach Blue Kesterson. He's been around a good while, hasn't he, Jeff?
18: Yeah, he has.
12: I think he's been at Poland for several years.
18: He was at Mount Ida before that, I believe.
12: Yeah.
18: We've got to see.

0: these pinch hitters in the game, leading 13-0, kind of tells me he don't think we can score 13 on his pitcher. And I mean, I can see that right now.
1: Yeah, he's trying to get a few more players in the game.
0: Get them a little game experience. Yeah. That pitch called a ball outside. Ball low.
1: You know, the difference in those pitches and the ones that's been calling strikes on our batters, Cohen's pitcher stays up a little bit.
0: Another ball in there. 3-1 count.
1: Kristen has a lot of natural drop to her ball anyway. So it's finishing pretty low, but where it's coming across is pretty consistent.
0: Ball fouled off. Full count. Runner on first. Two outs. Runner will be going.
1: Good pitch right there to not just give the middle of the plate to get back into this at bat, but
0: she hits it short to center field and Aston
1: good play.
0: What's the pitch out there?
1: Good play.
0: It was tailing away from her, yep. Debbie, and I really didn't think she was gonna to get to that one. But that's gonna end the inning with the Lady Indians leading 13-0. Lady Outlaws come to the plate, and they have to score 4 to keep this game going. Is that right? Yeah, we're in the 5th.
1: Yeah, we're in the 5th. They hadn't put it up yet. That's right.
0: We'll be back with Lady Outlaws batting in 1 minute.
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0: Welcome back. You're listening to Derek's Lady Outlaws softball. Lady Outlaws down 13-0 as Aspen Pugh steps in the batter's box, swings at the first pitch, fouls it off. Lady Outlaws have to score some runs or this ball game will end early.
1: Yeah, I got to get it under 10 to continue the game past the 5th inning.
0: 0-1 count. Pugh batting from the left side, swings and misses. 0-2 count.
1: Well, we could try to jinx her again. She's only given up one hit.
0: She's only given up one hit. None to a left-handed batter. That one misses outside for a ball.
1: And she hadn't struggled with a strike zone. I mean, she just hadn't thrown very many balls.
0: You know, one thing about Aspen this year, she tried to bunt her way on for 2 years. Now they let her swing away, and she swings at that one and strikes out. But she has become a lot better hitter for the Lady Outlaws.
1: Yeah, with the speed that she has, the stride length, batting from that left side, if she can just get the ball in play, it puts a lot of pressure on the defense.
0: Sophie Younger steps in with one out. She fouls off the first pitch. Coulter waiting on deck. Warwick's pitch is fouled off, 0-2.
1: I would anticipate this pitch being really high.
0: She's thrown more pitches than I thought. She's thrown 51, only 10 balls.
1: Nope, she stayed down with that one.
0: Just fouled off. That's something else I like. It'll give you the pitch total and then strikes and balls.
1: Yeah. And a lot of those strikes have been swing and miss, too, because we've chased a few of those rise balls, especially first time through.

0: hit right back to Warren on the mound. Warren, and she makes the play for the put out. Easy put out there.
1: Yeah, unfortunately, when you hit the ball that hard, they got a lot of time to throw you out.
0: So Coulter, Kaylin Coulter, first baseman, steps in for the Lady Outlaws, 0 for 1 on the day. Did have a good put out at first base, nearly a knockout. Fouls off the first one out of play and got the fans scattered.
1: They could have just caught it instead of running from it. Pulling fans.
0: Lady Outlaws. That one's a good. I was going to say they put themselves in a bind here.
1: She laid off of that pitch.
0: Gave up 10 runs in the first two innings, then three in the fourth.
1: I'd be guessing low right here.
0: He called strike, and you were right.
1: She laid off of that rise ball, which was a good job by her to recognize it, but she's got to be looking for that pitch down. There it was again.
0: She gets it through the infield for a single, only the second hit. That was a tough play. Yeah. Had to backhand.
1: Yeah, I mean, if you ask that second baseman, she wants to come up with that ball, but that ball's hit hard.
0: So Breezy Faulkner steps in with a runner on first base and two outs. Lady Outlaws trailing 13-0. Faulkner 0 for 1 on the day as well.
1: Got to string some hits together. Base runners.
0: Stepped out of that one, swung and missed that back foot.
1: Yeah, that back foot was taken off.
0: Breezy's had some clutch hits for him the last few games. Check swing, and it's called a strike. They throw it down to first, gets by the first baseman.
1: Coulter was sliding back in.
0: Yeah, she was sliding back in. So.
1: Which, you know, you don't want to push that anyway.
0: Yeah, you don't want to get your last out thrown out somewhere. 0-2 to Faulkner. Warwick delivers. Pitch misses high. Coulter stands second. Didn't see that coming.
1: No, we just talked about how you really can't run into an out at this point when you need four runs.
0: No throw by the catcher.
1: But they call those defensive indifference.
0: Swings and misses, strike three, and that's going to be your ball game with the final score being 13-0. Poen Lady Indians over the Derrick's Lady Outlaws, and we're going to keep it right here and wrap things up pretty quick because there's not really a lot to talk about. Lady Outlaws had two hits. That's going to be Coulter and Eisenhower. Coulter's the only base runner that made it past first base. She stole a base and got to second. And so Lady Outlaws season comes to an end in the first round of the regional tournament. It was a good showing by Poen right there, Jeffrey. I thought they pitched well and they hit the ball well. They scored 13 runs on 15 hits. They left five runners stranded. Go ahead. I'll let you.
1: Well, the Lady Outlaws, you know, like you said, we got three seniors, so their career is going to come to an end. Nothing to hang their heads about. Finished district runner-up. Horatio was one of the top teams in the state. They won our district and kind of went through everybody. But, you know, after Horatio, it was pretty even through about the next three teams or so. And we, you know, we came out on top in that.
0: You can mention those three seniors real quick if you want
1: three
0: to.
1: Three seniors. You got Riley Simmons, four-year starter. Chris and Eisenhower, also a four-year starter. Aspen Pugh was a three-year starter. She did not play her freshman year, so probably would have also been a four-year starter because their freshman year was the nine.
0: You mentioned Pugh, Simmons, and Eisenhower, and let's be honest, without those three seniors, there's a year or two in there you might not even have a softball team if you don't have those three girls. You know, they didn't have a lot of numbers this year, but, you know, congratulations to them. They finished third in conference play.
1: Foul ball off the baseball field went right into the middle of the Poen Lady Indians and didn't hit anybody.
0: Jeffrey's sitting in my lap trying to get away from it.
1: Well, I don't want to name both of us getting hit.
0: They finished third in regular season play in the conference, and then they defeated Murfreesboro, lost to Horatio in the final, so they finished second in the tournament. gave them this two seed, and hey, that's a pretty good three seed they just played right there.
1: Yeah, that conference is that top three in that conference is pretty good.
0: And that's what I was going to say. If anybody wants to see some good softball over the next few days, this is probably your closest place to come watch softball and baseball. And you have Murfreesboro and Spring Hill boys. Spring Hill playing right now.
1: So Murfreesboro boys have got eliminated.
0: Oh, did they?
1: Murfreesboro boys and girls, and Derek's boys and girls are both eliminated on day one.
0: Okay. But as far as softball goes, you got Horatio still in it, Woodlawn, and, that could be a good game.
1: They've played
0: the road
1: a couple of times this year.
0: Horatio beat them 2-1 earlier in the season, I think. This will be our last radio broadcast of the season of the school year. I mean, we've done all we could do, and we want to thank them at the radio station for giving us the chance to do this, all the sponsors that make it possible, and let us do this. I want to thank everybody that's helped me out throughout the year, Spud Moore, Coach Ernest, Jeffrey Mounts, and I'm missing anybody. Benji Reeves sat in with me the other day. I hate to thank somebody from Horatio, but I sure do appreciate it. And hey, we wish the Horatio Lady Lions luck, in our conference and still playing. And, I'll be over here watching them play a little bit. And while we still got two people listening, state tournament's next week, and Nashville's hosting boys and girls.
1: 4A.
0: So 4A right. State tournament, get down to Nashville, support them and their school, and let's watch sports till there's nothing else to watch. I want to thank Jim and them at the radio station for letting us do this. And like I say, once again, all the sponsors. So until football season, God bless you. See you.
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16: Last night, he went 3 for 4 with a home run, 4 runs. And it said Aloy and Irish have formed an impressive duo at the top of the Keys lineup. How about that? So Wakiva Aloy off to a great start. Glad to know that.
17: So what you're saying is just a matter of days until the Orioles call.
16: No. He's at high A. Yeah. No, he's at high A. He's not.
17: I was only joking.
16: Yeah. No.
17: Only joking.
16: No. Not double A yet. Not triple A yet. Only high A. You know, but you got to start there. It's interesting how you'll see high A is now where you see guys really get started. And you'll see some high draft picks that'll go to high A and they can't hit. Or their pitchers, their ERA is 7. And so they leave them there for a while. And then double A, and if you're a hot prospect, you don't stay at triple A long. You're a double A for a while, And then when you prove you can hit at a double A level, they'll call you a triple A. But if you can hit or you're a great pitcher, you're not going to be a triple A long. So it's interesting what you're seeing at triple A now is more longtime minor leaguers. And that's why you'll see occasionally major leaguers or guys called up from triple A who are 28 years old. I think we're seeing a little bit more of that. And also, there's no rush, or I'd say there's, well, it should be, I don't know how I mean this, if there's more rush or less rush, because the point is, when you call them up for the minor leagues, guess what? They make the major league minimum. And, and let's say you're a 28-year-old at AAA. If they call you up, you're at the major league minimum. And so if you replace somebody that's making $3 or $4 million, then that saves the team a lot of money. And I think that's the – when you look at why there may be a labor disagreement, it might lead to a lockout, hopefully not a strike, hopefully they'll play ball next year. But when you look at that, that's the key that's one of the key things is the superstars are making plenty of money. Not one of them should complain. I mean, we talked about greed a minute ago. If you just signed a contract for $24 million a year, you've got to be a total idiot – to say we need to shut the game down. But it's these guys that the reason there's this gap is because a lot of teams have players on the minimum. And you look at the payrolls and say, well, how come it's that low? It's because you might only be paying two or three guys a lot of money, and you're paying guys, a lot of guys, the minimum salary or just a little above that. And to you or I, to make $1 million to play the game you love would be absolutely fantastic. But, that's on the lower end of the major league scale. So we'll see what happens. It's still a fun game to watch, whether your team's winning or losing. Your team's winning really well right now. They got beat last night, but they won today. So it's baseball's a lot more fun when your team wins.
17: Well, I cannot imagine any job paying me over $1 million a year.
16: Oh, no. I know.
17: That is beyond the realm of my ability to comprehend. I can't imagine.
16: I can't imagine half that. I can't imagine a quarter of that.
17: Well, that's true, too. Yeah. But I'm just saying, if I took 12 months divided into $1 million, what is it, about 90,000 a month?
16: Well, let's see, 12 into a million is about, what, 83,000, 80-something thousand a month, yeah.
17: That's crazy.
16: Yeah. Oh, and... Yeah, I'm sure when you get your check and then you see all the money that's withheld, you're thinking, really?
17: I need a tax shelter here.
16: No, but then you still see, here's the thing is, okay, you see the money withheld and you see the money you still make. All right, let's say you're making $83,000 a month and they withhold 45% of it or even 50% if you're talking about state tax, if you're talking about city taxes from all these places, and you're still taking home about $45,000 a month.
17: Crazy.
16: You know, you can make a pretty good house payment for that.
17: That is absolutely crazy.
16: Yeah, it is.
17: Now, if I'm only making $24 million a year, can I imagine that?
16: You know, so we had who called earlier talking about paying athletes and then teacher salaries. Okay, I don't know what they are all over the state. I know they've tried to raise them. But in Northwest Arkansas, all these districts, Fayetteville, Springdale, Rogers, and Bentonville, starting salary for a teacher is, I think, $55,000 a year. That's if you don't have a master's degree, you don't have a PhD, that's the starting salary, $55,000 a year. Now, I know what my starting salary was all years ago, and I'd have thought $55,000 was a lot of money. But for today, it's all relative. $55,000. If you're single or you're married and your spouse has a good job, then that's okay. And now we're talking about if you're making $1 million a year and you're an athlete, you're bringing home $43,000 or $44,000 a month while they're making $55,000 a year. That's
17: And that doesn't include, in some cases, now I'm not saying the $1 million guy has got a bunch of endorsements.
16: Well, no, but you know he's got a lot of free stuff.
17: Yeah.
16: They say if you're a pro athlete, you are getting free stuff out the wazoo. They say my players who get called up to the major leagues, that's one of their first things. They obviously, other than being kind of in awe of some of their new teammates, they are getting stuff that they have never gotten before. Here's jerseys, here's T-shirts, here's sweatshirts, here's pants, here's shoes, here's this, here's that. And they're just overwhelmed by it. It's almost like, you know, going a kid in a candy store. Yeah, I'll take that, and I'll take that, and I'll take that, and I'll take that. It's one of the kind of the interesting things about guys that get called up to the majors for the first time. Really? Because AAA is not like that.
17: And when they go on the road, do they not get a per diem?
16: Oh, yeah. They get per diem. And now there are things that, you know, you pay the clubhouse employees and to do things for you and all that. So your per diem, maybe half of that goes to paying your clubhouse guy for what he does. But you not only get per diem, but they feed you in the clubhouse after the game.
17: Yes.
16: And it's pretty elaborate. So, you know. You don't have to use your per diem too much.
17: That is absolutely.
16: Yeah, it's an amazing life. And for those of us who have only read about it, who've never been anywhere close to that, it's amazing.
17: And you travel first class.
16: Absolutely. You get a room by yourself. There's, you know, used to be, everybody had roommates years ago. Nope, no more. And if you're a superstar, you get a suite.
17: Oh, I get the penthouse. Give me the upper floor all to myself. All right,
16: you're not Aaron Judge.
17: We will step away. We'll come back and wrap it up.
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17: 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It's Double B's. It's where you gas it, grab it, and go. Make it Double B's. All right, let's speak with Johnny. No, Johnny didn't want to talk this after all. Okay, sorry about that, Johnny. All right, this from our Middleton Heat and Air. Now, I'm going to assume, which is dangerous, I'm going to assume that this now is reflective of both college football and professional football. The statement was from the 501. Football has been a $64 billion a year business.
16: This is all of football?
17: It just says football.
16: Yeah.
17: That's why I made that assumption. Are you just saying professional football?
16: The NFL doesn't make $64 billion. It's the leader, but Major League Baseball hit $12 billion last year, and the NFL is considerably more. But what does that mean, $18 or $20 billion? He must be talking about everything from the NFL to Pee Wee.
17: Well, now that you're throwing in NIL and combine that with revenue share, you start thinking, okay, every program, and we're talking primarily Power Four programs, are probably at that $20.5 million level. Well, do the math. 64 Power Four teams times 20 million. How much is that, Rick?
16: 64 times 20 million? Well, that's going to be, what, 128 million? 64 times 20 million. Yeah, no, it's going to be like $1.24 billion. It's not $12 billion, okay. I don't believe.
17: Well, regardless, okay, if it's $2 billion.
16: Yeah, 64 times what?
17: I didn't 64.
16: Use my calculator. Yeah, times what?
17: I'm just looking at the Power Four teams.
16: Yeah, okay.
17: We know the Power Four teams are probably going to try to spend $20.5 million. Okay. And that's going to go up. Did your calculator overload?
16: Yeah, I haven't used a calculator. Yeah, it's 1,312,000,000.
17: Okay. Mm-hmm. And that doesn't include...
16: So we're still not the 64 billion.
17: And what is there all totaled? 265, or is it...
16: Yeah, but they're not going to get anywhere near that.
17: No.
16: The power cores are going to be by far the biggest. So if you're 1.3 billion, let's say all the rest of them combined are a billion. That's 2.3 billion. And if let's say if the NFL is 20 billion, that's 22 billion. So we're not to. I don't know how you figure.
17: That's a long way from
16: billion.
17: 64 billion. Yeah,
16: yeah. Yeah.
17: So anyway, that was one facet. Ron from our Middleton Heaton there says, yo, they told me there would be no math, LOL. Well, we're learning as we go along. Yeah, this is from our Middleton Heaton there. Hey,
16: it's a critical skill. Hey, all you kids out there, if you don't think math's important, just listen to Drive Time Sports.
17: This from the 479 from our Middleton Heating Air. Hey, Randy, is Rick Ron in his Fruit Loops after Arkansas got their tail kicked? Hashtag Longhorns number one.
16: Now, wait a minute. Arkansas, you're talking about softball?
17: Yeah, must
16: they
17: be.
16: They didn't lose to Texas, but, yeah. But they did beat Texas twice,
17: but Texas
16: I think.
17: Texas did just win.
16: Did they?
17: Yeah.
16: Well, we're happy for them.
17: Yeah, beat Ole Miss. So they move on. And now you've got Georgia. They're getting ready to play who? Georgia. I've got that bracket here somewhere for what it's worth. Anyway, can't find it. That's all right. Well, there it is. I found it. Let's see. Florida beat Auburn today earlier. And Alabama beat Arkansas 7-1. Texas beat Ole Miss. Now Georgia and Oklahoma are getting ready to play. That means Florida will play Alabama in the semis, and Texas will play the winner between Georgia and Oklahoma. Now, Oklahoma, I got to admit, I like watching them play just because,
16: yeah.
17: I mean, they have got some power. That young lady has got, 36? Did you see this today? There are two players for UCLA. One has hit like 34 home runs. They have a second player's hit like 33.
16: Wow.
17: Two players. Pretty impressive.
16: That's pretty impressive. Yes.
17: Boyd says, he didn't have enough toes to do that math. I'm with you, Boyd. I ran out of fingers. I ran out of toes. That's why I turned it over to Rick.
16: So Boyd's back on your good list.
17: I don't know. He said... Randy, I want back in your good graces. I forgive you. And please forgive me. I apologize for being the antagonist. You're right. Oh, Boyd, we love you, brother. All's forgiven. I wasn't talking to you like I talked to Brian from Clarksville. I don't have time to do that. So, apparently there's some kind of audio that they wanted me to listen to. I don't have time to do that. Drew says, from our Middleton Heat and Air, I'm so glad RR likes me. I think he's not a fan of Texas. What do you think, Rick?
16: Well,
17: I don't think Rick's a fan of Texas either.
16: I don't think any of us are fans of Texas. I'm trying to not have the same... total, I guess dislike is okay. I don't ever hate anybody, so, but I don't think any of us are fans of Texas, no.
17: Boyd just said, as the mayor of Rooster Poot, that I'm back in the good graces of Rooster Poot as well. So, I am prepared now to go into
16: mayor.
17: This weekend, one happy camper, knowing that Rooster Poot is back on my side. Now, Rick, you need to take this particular story to one of the Waltons because it was Mark Cuban who was the money man.
16: Got the quarterback at Indiana.
17: That's right, Mendoza. So he didn't say, Cuban didn't say how much the deal cost him, but he's very happy with his investment. Well, I wonder why. They won the national championship.
16: That's right, yeah. Mm-hmm.
17: That's a good return on your investment there, no doubt. All right, we got to say so long and good night. Don't forget, coming up tomorrow, Arkansas baseball, during the time of Drive Time Sports. For Rick Schaefer, I'm Randy Rainwater. Have a great rest of the night.
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23: ABC News, I'm Dave Packer. A sixth case of the Hutta virus has been confirmed from the cruise ship where the virus has spread. 3 people have died, and while this strain spreads between humans, ABC News contributor and epidemiologist Dr. John Brownstein explains.
24: This virus does not spread efficiently like COVID. There's not asymptomatic transmission, which is critical to a real widespread global phenomenon. So the public risk is very low. The reason why the response is so big is that many passengers travel to multiple countries, not because the virus is spreading across these countries.
23: The Court of International Trade concluding the Trump administration misread trade law and that President Trump's 10% global tariffs are unlawful. Officials in Iran are now reportedly reviewing a one-page proposal from the U.S. aimed at ending the war. This, as CENTCOM says, the U.S. conducted self-defense strikes against Iranian targets after Iran fired at U.S. destroyers in the Strait of Hormuz today. This is ABC News. Tennessee's governor is set to sign off on a newly redistricted congressional map following the Supreme Court's decision barring racially drawn districts. ABC's Brian Clark.
25: Tennessee became the ninth state to redraw its congressional map ahead of the midterms, the General Assembly acting quickly after last week's Supreme Court decision. The new map splits the current 9th district, the only majority black district, into two. It minimizes the impact of majority black Shelby County. It's currently held by Congressman Steve Cohen, the only Democrat representing Tennessee in Congress, and he says he'll sue to try to stop the new map. Brian Clark, ABC News.
23: The United States Postal Service is reportedly considering a rule change that would remove a ban on anyone sending handguns through the mail after officials from the Department of Justice back in January called the 1927 law unconstitutional. Democratic attorneys general in 24 states sending a letter this week in opposition of the change. Dave Packer, ABC News.
26: Did you know about 1 in 3 people with plaque psoriasis may also develop psoriatic arthritis, which causes joint pain, stiffness, and swelling? Does this sound like you? 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